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Next to Lafayette Square Mall, right behind Sony Theaters. 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

Hold up. Gotta bring this one here back, mate, for all the real sippers out there, mate. 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You feel me, man? Huh? What's up, Canada? 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

0: Hightower.
1: Officer Hightower. You have met Mr. Sweetchuck, I presume.
2: Mr. Sweetchuck, I'm so sorry.
3: Mr.
4: We all got here at the same time. We didn't... know that we were...
1: Gentlemen, you've really outdone yourselves, haven't you?
5: Said officers did then discharge their weapons with flagrant disregard for public safety, causing to be expended some 1,200 rounds of ammunition. Total damage to the shop, $76,813.
1: Well, I know that you must be furious. In all my years as a police officer, I have never seen such gross negligence.
6: You men have anything to say?
7: Sir, may I speak? Captain Lessard, your brother taught us many fine things at the academy. He taught us that a cop can never care too much or try too hard. I don't know, sir. That's exactly what we did. Perhaps we were a bit overzealous.
1: Overzealous? It's 1,200 rounds. $76,813.
7: If caring is a crime, and trying is a felony, I guess we're all going to plead guilty.
6: Mauser, Mahoney is right. The rest of your men tried as hard as these officers, we'd have this gang licked in no time. It's good work, men. Keep it up. See you at the gym.

0: Come on.
1: Yeah, go for it. Yeah, boy.
2: What are you, a nut?
1: I'm a vegetarian.
2: Oh, good.
1: Nice.

0: I know. Thank you very much. I found a lot of really, really nice bargains here.
1: Oh, excuse me, sir. You forgot your stamp.
2: Gentlemen, I'd like to propose a toast. To Lieutenant Mouser.
3: No.
4: Biggest putts at the precinct. All right.
5: Honey!
6: Give me another beer, will you?
5: Good question.
7: Tack, what's up?
5: I need to speak to you, Mahoney.
7: Okay. What?
5: It's of a personal nature.
7: Oh, all right. Let me buy a drink, all right?
8: Art, can I have beer and milk with ice? All right?
9: Okay, how about a shot?
8: Yeah, that'd be fine. So what's up, Tack?
5: It's Kurt. My partner.
8: Oh, yeah, you're a lucky guy. She's a fox.
5: It's affirmative.
8: Oh, yeah.
5: And with regards to Kurt, something you need. With regards to Kurt, what?
8: You think what?
5: Well, I might.
8: Yeah, what? Spell it out.
5: Lincoln, Ocean, Victor, Edward.
8: Love. Eugene, you're in love, you little devil. You're in love. That's great.
5: No, shh. Let's keep this 10:35, okay?
8: Oh. Of course. Between you and me. You and Kirkland? So she have the house for you, too?
5: I don't know. I'm inexperienced in matters of a romantic nature.
8: Tack, you've been with women before.
5: Well,
8: we've had one woman before.
5: Well, not really.
8: Come on, I've seen you walking in with girls.
5: Well, to be precise, it's...
8: Come on, you're 28 years old. You're a man of the world. What are you...
5: Mahoney, I'm a virgin. You people go about your business or I'll crack some heads.
10: Proctor! Oh, Lieutenant, I was looking for you. I have the pictures of the fruits drunk at the bar like you asked. The composition's a little off, but, sir, here, you can clearly see those fruits are drunk.
11: Who asked for fruits drunk at a bar? I asked for new recruits drunk at the bar.
10: Fruits? Lieutenant, I majored in art. I could put a uniform on this guy right here. It would look like Hightower.
11: What, are you losing it? Just give me Mahoney.
5: Should I save these?
11: Give me Mahoney!
8: Look at this. I got nothing here. I got nothing. I'm empty.
9: Wait.
8: Tack, would you mind? I got a wife.
10: Mahoney! Lieutenant Mouser wants to see you. Pronto.
12: Bom, bom, bom, bom.
11: Any day now, Mahoney. And your little ass is mine.
8: You wanted to see me, sir?
11: Mahoney, didn't your mother teach you how to knock?
8: It depends. Sir, I hope this isn't going to be too personal. I heard what you said about my little butt. And I don't know how to break this to you, sir. But I'm straight.
11: You know, you're very funny. You know that, Mahoney? You know, every year we get a new rookie who thinks he's a real comedian. Well, Mr. Comedian, see if you think this is funny. It's your new assignment.
13: What are we supposed to be doing here anyway?
14: In case somebody's car stops, we're supposed to save him from carbon monoxide poisoning.
13: Who's gonna save us?
14: I guess it can get kind of boring, huh? Hey, Lou, wanna play catch? Here, go get it. Go get it, Lou.

0: dare. Good catch, Luke.
1: Can I use your restroom, please?
2: You buying gas?
1: No.
2: Then pee somewhere else.
1: Look, this is a police emergency.
2: Okay, take the key. Hey, don't run away with that.
3: The key to forming a successful citizens' watch group is communication. I want you to think of this precinct as the hub of a miniature communications network stretching from each of your homes to every officer on duty and very dirty.
4: 12A15
5: clear. 12A17, are you clear? 12A.
6: Come on, Luke. Let's get some meat. Anybody got any aspirin? I got a headache that's not gonna quit.
7: La da da da da. La da da da da. Oh, well, look at this here. It's the Jones boys. Hula macro there, Mahoney. What'd you do, suck up a bus?
8: Lou, you don't like me, and I'm not crazy about you. Stillman, you keep him away.

0: Hey, Mahoney, do me a favor.
1: You mean when it hardens, it turns into?
0: It turns into plastic.
1: How long does it take?
0: A few seconds.
1: How long does it last?
0: Years.

0: Okay. Okay. Let's not fool around, fellas. It's me, and I'm not kidding around. I want somebody to take this out of my head. Is that you, Stillman? Not kidding around, fellas, now. Give me a hand. Oh, that ain't funny. That's very childish. All right, cut it out. You're acting like children. Do you know that? Like children. Now, somebody, just pull my head out of my head. Yeah. Who's in here? Who's that? Who's that? I'll remember that voice. If I remember that voice, you guys are dead. Dead, the D-E-A-D, dead. There's somebody here. Okay, who is this?
1: Oh, no, Luke. Oh, come on, Luke. No, Luke, don't bite me there. Luke, Luke, please, Luke. Oh, no, Luke, please. Luke, oh, no. Oh, no, Luke. Luke, good dog, Luke. Oh, no. Oh, no, Luke. No, Luke.
0: All right. I'm not... Open that door now. Hey, you. I'm not kidding here.
2: Huh. Well. Matt, you never saw a man wash his hair before? Oh. Captain Lassard? I'll be in my room if you need me.
0: Proctor! Proctor!
3: Oh, this is gonna be just fine.
2: Yeah?
3: Wait, one snip here. Let me get by the thumb. Huh?
2: Yeah?
3: Oh, that looks very natural.
2: Looks okay?
3: It's very, very good. I don't think you're going to be able to tell the difference.
2: I'll bet you anything was Mahoney responsible for this.
3: You know, right after I'm through, just let me shape this a little bit, and I think you're going to really be happy with what we've got here. Sure.
2: Let me see it.
3: Okay. Huh? Huh? Look, just look at it in the back here. Look at it over here.
2: Could I have the mirror, please?
3: Sure. Lieutenant? Sir?
4: No. We'll get a wig. Have you seen the state of the art in wigs today, sir?
0: What the hell are you talking about? What am I gonna do about this?

0: just what I've been looking for.
1: Not come afraid on, of you, man. Punks.
2: Come on. Right in.
0: Yeah. Where are you going?
2: I ain't going nowhere.
0: Take care of you. Come on, I'll right take you all on. Come on, I want you. I'm not afraid of a wall of you. Now it's just you and me.
3: Okay, come on.
0: I'm tired of talking to you, punk.
2: Well, don't talk
0: I don't
2: to
0: want
2: to
0: dance.
2: Man.
0: I want to get my hands on you.
2: Yeah, You ready to talk to me now? Come on, show me. Teach me.
0: Okay, one at a time. Put me down. Come on. Put me down.
2: Well, we'll put you down.
4: At this point in time, yours truly was the object of a malicious prank. Now, can anybody in here tell me how this happened?
5: I can, sir. And if you don't stop that, you could go blind.
4: You think that's funny, don't you, Mahoney? Well, you're on report. Put him on report. We are not gonna leave this room until we find out what happened. What happened?
0: What's going on here?
4: Oh, nothing, sir. I was just reprimanding the men.
0: Right out the hell with your goddamn reprimand.
4: No, sir, you don't understand.
0: Shut up, Lieutenant. I have something to say.
4: Sir, would you take a look at my hands?
0: I think it's a matter of personal hygiene. I am talking about public safety.
4: Yes, sir.
0: Now listen up, everybody. This is serious. We've got to do something. This is war. We didn't start it, but we are going to finish it. I don't care if we have to work time and a half. I don't care if we have to work double time. But mark my words, we are going to nail these punks starting now.
4: We can get them!
6: Let's kick ass!
7: Freeze!
5: Cuff him.
7: I can't. I forgot my cuffs. They're on the bike.
5: No problem.
8: Hey, hey, excuse me. I hate to interrupt, but can I go to the wedding? I mean, I've got a gift. Look, for both. Huh? Yeah.
9: Excuse me. Excuse me, I don't think you should be doing that.
10: What you gonna do about it?
9: I think I'm gonna have to arrest you or something.
10: You don't want to use that.
9: Now look, I'm serious. That's my... Oh, I'm sorry.
8: Hey! Get that
9: oh, I didn't know.
8: Déjame salir de

0: What?
1: Dad don't like when you miss payment. You're late.
2: Hey! It's my green crosser!
3: Walk your feet, cop.

0: He thinks he's Bruce Lee.
1: You want to bet?
0: Damn you!

0: I like this.
1: Oh, not on broccoli!

0: 불러. 나선 칼설.
1: 잠깐만.
2: 621 Cowan Avenue.
3: Silent. You have the right to a court-appointed attorney. You have the right to sing the blues. You have the right to cable TV. That's very important. You have the right to sublet. You have the right to paint the walls. No loud colors.
4: Hightower! Thanks a lot, man.
5: Anytime. Y'all be good now.

0: Excuse me, sir.
1: Yeah.
0: Can I have a signature for this?
1: Sure, what do you got?
0: Authorization for a body cavity search.
1: Anything you need. Listen, I just want to tell you that each and every one of you men, and you two, of course, deserve real congratulations. That is a damn fine piece of police work. Really. And I think you'll feel the difference when you're out on the street today. Whole neighborhoods excited about this. Really.
2: Proctor!
1: I'll tell you something else. When this watch is over, we're going down to the club and cuff. Drinks are on me.
3: Captain Chief Hurst is on the phone.
0: Oh, leave you alone, sir.
1: No. Now, this is for you, too, huh? Sard. Yes, sir. 42 arrests, sir. Yes. Well, I told you these young recruits could take care of the job, sir. Here comes Lieutenant Mauser with some more good news. Can you hold on a moment?
4: I'm afraid, sir, we had to drop most of the charges.
1: It appears we had to drop most of the charges.
4: Improper arrest procedures? Yeah, unnecessary use of force, sir.
1: Unnecessary use of...

0: King's Court Entertainment.
1: Shit, hey, Nazo, pass me that mic right there, man.
0: A-A-T-L-2-A-Z. Next state.
1: Yeah, you hear that crowd, man? They ready.
0: Next state. Next state.
1: You ready? Because I'm ready. Shit, where's Snooty at?
2: Yeah! Get caught! Snooty! A-T-L-2-A-Z! What you know?

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0: 예예예
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0: yeah, yeah, yeah, yeah, yeah, woo, yeah.

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For they asking what happened to you. Lord forgive him. He got them dark forces in him. But he also got a... So you niggas change your attitude. For they asking what happened to you. Lord

0: King's Court Entertainment.
1: She gonna bring it all the way home for me. 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
1: That's great.
0: Listen. Were you putting notes in his box?
1: His box.
0: I thought you were putting notes in his box.

0: everybody who influenced you.
1: Yeah, you know, I'll start in my hometown, Jackson, with my man DJ Blue, showing me the ropes. Later on, I met DJ LJ out of Bardo, you know what I'm saying? And through that influence, I met DJ Mellow Mix.
0: I see. So where you from?
1: Tennessee.
2: Oh, yeah.

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You feel that? It's F Action, regular speed.

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0: this is, nigga. 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I hit the homies up, let them know I was in town. I was staying at the Athenaeum. The motherfucking, the show was over at the Zoo Bar. And nigga, we walked literally 300 deep to the club, all black tees. 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I went and did my show, repped out, you know what I'm saying? 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And I'm like, what the fuck is that? 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They fuck with me before, you know, it was really rap shit, you know, when I was trapping mixtapes. Niggas in the D was fucking with me like I was from 7 Mile or some shit, you know what I'm saying? West Side, you know what I mean? Southwest. For real, you know, and I was telling nigga Sean, I'm like, I said, nigga, he like, ain't a lot of superstars in the D. I'm like, nigga, they got you and Eminem. But other than that, nigga, you know, they got street legends, nigga, you know. 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What up, dog?
1: Yeah. What's up, Detroit? All my real G's out there holding us down, man. 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

0: Where's Father Jack?
1: Yes. 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
0: He's in his... 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
1: We've lost him again.

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0: how we do it.
1: T, what's up, Joe? 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

hate house music, okay? I hate techno, I hate electronica, whatever the fuck you call it, it sucks, okay? 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

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I was raised in a street.

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1: Turn Agony's now.
2: R&B singer Frank Ocean took his Independence Day to a whole other level. The Odd Future singer used July 4th as his coming out party. In a candid letter posted on his Tumblr account Wednesday night, Frank Ocean revealed that his first true love was a man. 4 summers ago, I met somebody. I was 19 years old. He was 2, he wrote. We spent that summer and the summer after together. By the time I realized I was in love, it was malignant. It was hopeless. There was no escaping.
1: She's for real. She's crazy right there, man. Hold on. Frank Ocean, my nigga. You know what I'm saying? That's some bullshit, man. Catching the players off guard like that. But you know what? Fuck it, my nigga. 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Still jamming shit. 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
0: 55. OG Ron C. One time like this.

0: Yeah, that's right. 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
1: That's gonna fuck him.

0: biggest boss in the biz, Ricky Rosé. Playing No Games featuring Future, my first single off my new album that's dropping December 17th. No.
1: This is some real street shit.
2: Future.
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0: King's Court.
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0: Stay stacked.
1: The dollar buys a nickel's worth.
0: Entertainment.
1: Banks are going bust. Shopkeepers keep a gun under the counter. Punks are running wild in the street. And there's nobody anywhere who seems to know what to do, and there's no end to it.
0: Mercenary Tech.
1: We know the air is unfit to breathe and our food is unfit to eat.
0: G-Screw.
1: We sit watching our TVs while some local newscaster tells us that today we had 15 homicides and 63 violent crimes, as if that's the way it's supposed to be. We know things are bad, worse than bad.

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3: King Coil Entertainment.
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0: You know what? 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Plus, all over the world. 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
1: Run around town, nigga, I'm the shit. 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

0: straight out of H-Town right there. 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That's what I'ma start doing, man, when these boys don't wanna give up the drops and they record labels tripping about the CD. I'ma start breaking this new music, huh?
1: KK, Chop Star.

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1: I got to shout out the homie, man. Hey, because Game don't really endorse nobody, man. But you know, I've been listening to this mixtape for about a week now. You know what I'm saying? Nipsey Hussle, man. Like, the next biggest thing in L.A., I swear before God, homie. This dude is like Snoop, Game, Dre, all in one, homie. And, you know, my homie Big U from 60s put me on Nipsey, man. He be in the streets. You see the posters up. Like, he grinding, man. And it made me feel like when I was first getting
2: right,
1: on,
2: right.
1: You know what I'm saying? So, you know, look out for Nipsey Hussle.
2: Nipsey sweaty. Hussle.
3: There it is.
2: There it is. What up, homie?
1: And when you say, when I talk about his music, I say, whenever Nipsey name come up, just say, I swear for God, this cat is crazy.
2: There it is, there man. It is, look out man. For my man over there. Do not sleep on him. The Nipsey, game is staying.
1: I promise.

Some of you have been awake for years. Sometimes it's decades, and that's wonderful. There are people that have been very much asleep, and all of a sudden, they're starting to slowly.

For most of these people, they're still not ready to openly verbalize or communicate about what they're thinking or feeling. Maybe they're not even ready to ask questions. Think about way back when you woke up. How hard was it for you to comprehend the things that have been going on that were hidden from us?

and meet them where they are. We can't overwhelm them. It's already very emotionally traumatic to find out about the world and how it's been operated and manipulated.

0: fucked up, you know that thing.
1: You know you done fucked up, don't you? Stack stack G's in the motherfucker.
0: No, you done fucked up.
1: Stack G's, stack King's Court.
0: No, you done fucked up. No, you done fucked

0: know he dead. Yes, I did. You know he dead. Yes, I did.
1: Welcome to the future. LiftedMusic.com.

0: Father Jack do?
1: Where's Father Jack?
2: Yes, where is he?
1: He's in his...
2: Oh. You've lost him again, haven't you?
1: I have, Ted, yeah. Wait a second, Ted.

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So fuck the whole rest of me. Still down from me, baby, are you still down? Still down from me, baby, are you still down? Still down.

0: Thank you, God. Thank you, y'all. Thank you.
1: Yeah, yeah. Let me snap up the rib. Hey. I done got back in my bag.

0: appreciate you coming out, man. I know you kind of late, right? Need you to be on time next time, man. The business won't play that down here, man. It's the dirty. All right, folk, man. Come on, man. Let's get to this dope.
1: Password, please.
0: Jesus Christos.
1: Access granted.
0: Yeah, for sure, man. See, I got clap around here. Don't nothing go on without me knowing about it, you know what I'm saying? But look, man, come on, man. Hey, look, a few things you need to remember. Always keep your hands to your side. Look him in the eyes when he's talking to you. Don't say nothing unless he say something to you. Oh, yeah, man, don't look at his wife, dog. I'm telling you, look at his wife, it's going to be some trouble. Consequences, repercussions. I done seen some things. Horrible, horrible. Man, hey, look, man, you can't be scared, man. You know what I'm saying? Hit the smell, feel, man. Want a hug? I give you a hug. You be scared, man.
2: D.
0: Yo, what's up?
2: Is this him?
0: Oh, yeah, yeah, this is my boy. This is my boy, Habib.
2: What's up, Habib? Kenton Jones. Finally, a pleasure to meet you, my friend.
3: It's all good, baby. So you got the goods?
2: Yes, sir. I got my money right here. You got the product?
3: For sure. Let me see the money first. 1 million in cash. That's what I'm talking about.
2: So you tell me that I am the first one to have this compact disc of Kenton Jones?
3: For sure, man. You got the first copy. Out of the presses, just like I promised.
4: What? Man, what you looking at?
5: What?
0: You looking at?
4: What you looking
0: your
4: at?
0: Your wife. That's your wife.
4: You looking at? Oh,
2: no,
4: I know.
2: No, Kenton, no.
4: Oh,
2: no.
4: Man, what's the password?
2: No.
4: What's
2: the password? I got the password.
4: What's the password?
2: What's the password?
4: Jesus. What's the password?
2: Jesus.
0: Just playing.

after all we've been through. How could you leave me? She's out of my life.

on the vinyl. Keys open doors when the keys is albino. 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I've been fishing for a minute, for a minnow. Only I know that a pawn is a trade and a rookie for a castle like tuition for a final. Playing hooky for a tassel, spend a minute on the minor. Winds on my window, ash on my skin when the record low temps feel the wind blow. Only ride rhythm to the tardiest of tempos. Only ride shotgun when the car is a limo. Yeah, see? I crowd surf in a cypher. Scooping

There's talk of corruption, of system and state. There's talk of destruction by warheads and hate. Friends, we must believe in something, or soon it will be too late. Why not believe in the superstar?

the general public realizes. And you've probably heard recently about these pastors who were supposedly contacted by a UFO insider. Those people don't even know what's going on. So the fact that we have so much chaos, there are a lot of good researchers out there, but the general consensus is that Christians have no idea what they're talking about. They're just making stuff up in order to try and preserve their religion. That's what they're saying. When I say they, I mean the general public. They believe that this information discredits Christianity, but it does the opposite. It actually proves Christianity to be true. So my experiment is this. Like I said, I'm starting a new channel, and I'm going to be dedicating this channel to the UFO phenomenon in a way that tries really hard to break into the general population's UFO streams, right? So right now, this channel, it is relegated to, you know, people like you, people like me, that already know what this stuff is. So sure, there might be a few new viewers here and there, but for the most part, you guys already know. So this new channel, the aim of it is going to be to try and wake people up. It's going to be try to spread the message of gospel of Jesus Christ with the UFO topic. Believe it or not, it's possible. And explain to the people, to the general public, to Christians, to everybody in general, that this phenomenon is ancient, it is biblical, and it's evil at its core. And this is all provable, by the way. Like I said, you know this. So come over to my new channel. I'm going to put a link down below. I'm releasing this video later tonight. It's going to be very long. I'm editing it right now. But it's going to be

released on the new channel. So I invite you to come over there, watch the video. It's going to be definitely something that you're going to want to see, because I talk directly about this new UFO files release that just happened and the implications of it and what's coming next. So there's a link down below. The channel is called the UFO Times, and it's going to be dedicated to UFO phenomena in general, but through a biblical lens, the most important part. This channel that you're watching now, End Times Production, isn't just UFO topics. It's a lot of hodgepodge of different end times events, different things that I find interesting. But this next channel is going to be nothing but UFOs, to focus and really zero in on the UFO topic in order to get out ahead of it. That way, when the disclosure actually does happen, which it is currently happening right now, it's not a mystery to people, and people don't jump ship. People aren't, you know, dismayed or frightened or discouraged by it, because they're framing this whole thing in a way that is going to deceive people. I don't want people to be deceived. So come follow me on the other channel. I'm still going to be making videos here, by the way, and I might even upload, you know, the same video that is uploaded over there onto this channel too. So I'm not going to stop making videos on this channel. Not now, not ever, but I'm going to be focusing on the other channel as far as UFO content goes in the coming days, weeks, months, years, depending on how this UFO phenomenon takes shape and progresses throughout this new time that we're living in. All right, everybody, we'll see you over at the new channel. Oh, I also want to mention, if you do go over there, in order to help this channel like reach UFO people, please let the videos that are on there, there's only going to be one now, but I'm going to record new ones, you know, as the time goes on. Watch them all the way through. And if you don't want to watch them all the way through, just let them play all the way through. It tells the algorithm that this is a good new channel, because if people go over there and watch like a couple minutes of it and then click off, it's going to tell the algorithm, hey, nobody likes this channel, don't recommend it. And then the whole point of trying to bring the gospel to people interested in UFOs just goes to waste. So I need your help. And yeah, you can help me by coming over there, subscribing, interacting with the videos, watching them all the way through, and sharing them. So we'll see you over there, guys. Thank you, and God bless.

Everybody, end times. So as you heard, the UFO files just got released. And it's the first batch of UFO files to be released. And there's some pretty interesting things in here. But I think it's also a misdirection. I think that this batch of files, is partially a psyop, partially misdirection, partial truth, and a lot of misinformation. Now, I actually just got finished recording a video that's going to be maybe even close to 2 hours long in about this subject. And the thing is, since I believe that the new UFO revelations that are coming out, have come out, and will be coming out soon, are a pretty big deal. In fact, I believe that they are the biggest thing that our generation and future generations are going to have to deal with. Now, if you watch this channel, you know that I believe that the UFO phenomena itself is not only demonic, because that puts it in a small bucket. It's far beyond demonic. This is a phenomenon that has been plaguing humanity since the beginning of time, and it is perpetrated by fallen angels. Now, like I said, you know this if you've watched this channel. However, a lot of people don't know this. In fact, most people don't know this, and most Christians have never heard of this stuff before, and I believe it is very important for Christians and people in general to learn the truth about the UFO phenomenon. So I'm doing an experiment, and the experiment is this. I'm going to be starting a new channel, and I'm going to be uploading UFO videos that basically blow the whole UFO phenomena wide open on that channel. I'm going to be basically putting in, let's just say, maximum effort into trying to wake the public up and to provide information as to what UFOs are, who's flying them, and what the implications of this are. Because the implications of this are far greater than the general public realizes. And you've probably heard recently about these pastors who were supposedly contacted by a UFO insider. Those people don't even know what's going on. So the fact that we have so much chaos, there are a lot of good researchers out there, but the general consensus is that Christians have no idea what they're talking about. They're just making stuff up in order to try and preserve their religion. That's what they're saying. When I say they, I mean the general public. They believe that this information discredits Christianity, but it does the opposite. It actually proves Christianity to be true. So my experiment is this. Like I said, I'm starting a new channel, and I'm going to be dedicating this channel to the UFO phenomenon in a way that tries really hard to break into the general population's UFO streams, right? So right now, this channel, it is relegated to, you know, people like you, people like me, that already know what this stuff is. So sure, there might be a few new viewers here and there, but for the most part, you guys already know. So this new channel, the aim of it is going to be to try and wake people up. It's going to be try to spread the message of gospel of Jesus Christ with the UFO topic, believe it or not, it's possible, and explain to the people, to the general public, to Christians, to everybody in general, that this phenomenon is ancient, it is biblical, and it's evil at its core. And this is all provable, by the way. Like I said, you know this. So come over to my new channel. I'm going to put a link down below. I'm releasing this video later tonight. It's going to be very long. I'm editing it right now, but it's going to be released on the new channel. So I invite you to come over there, watch the video. It's going to be definitely something that you're going to want to see, because I talk directly about this new UFO files release that just happened and the implications of it and what's coming next. So there's a link down below. The channel is called the UFO Times, and it's going to be dedicated to UFO phenomena in general, but through a biblical lens, the most important part. This channel that you're watching now, End Times Production, isn't just UFO topics. It's a lot of hodgepodge of different end times events, different things that I find interesting. But this next channel is going to be nothing but UFOs, to focus and really zero in on the UFO topic in order to get out ahead of it. That way, when the disclosure actually does happen, which it is currently happening right now, it's not a mystery to people, and people don't jump ship. People aren't, you know, dismayed or frightened or discouraged by it, because they're framing this whole thing in a way that is going to deceive people.
I don't want people to be deceived. So come follow me on the other channel. I'm still going to be making videos here, by the way. And I might even upload, you know, the same video that is uploaded over there onto this channel too. So I'm not going to stop making videos on this channel. Not now, not ever. But I'm going to be focusing on the other channel as far as UFO content goes in the coming days, weeks, months, years, depending on how this UFO phenomenon takes shape and progresses throughout this new time that we're living in. All right, everybody, we'll see you over at the new channel. Oh, I also want to mention, if you do go over there, in order to help this channel like reach UFO people, please let the videos that are on there, there's only going to be one now, but I'm going to record new ones, you know, as the time goes on. Watch them all the way through. And if you don't want to watch them all the way through, just let them play all the way through. It tells the algorithm that this is a good new channel, because if people go over there and watch like a couple minutes of it and then click off, it's going to tell the algorithm, hey, nobody likes this channel, don't recommend it. And then the whole point of trying to bring the gospel to people interested in UFOs just goes to waste. So I need your help. And yeah, you can help me by coming over there, subscribing, interacting with the videos, watching them all the way through, and sharing them. So we'll see you over there, guys. Thank you, and God bless.

Everybody, end times. So as you heard, the UFO files just got released. And it's the first batch of UFO files to be released. And there's some pretty interesting things in here. But I think it's also a misdirection. I think that this batch of files is partially a psyop, partially misdirection, partial truth, and a lot of misinformation. Now, I actually just got finished recording a video that's going to be maybe even close to 2 hours long in about this subject. And the thing is, since I believe that the new UFO revelations that are coming out, have come out, and will be coming out soon, are a pretty big deal. In fact, I believe that they are the biggest thing that our generation and future generations are going to have to deal with. Now, if you watch this channel, you know that I believe that the UFO phenomena itself is not only demonic, because that puts it in a small bucket. It's far beyond demonic. This is a phenomenon that has been plaguing humanity since the beginning of time, and it is perpetrated by fallen angels. Now, like I said, you know this if you've watched this channel. However, a lot of people don't know this. In fact, most people don't know this, and most Christians have never heard of this stuff before, and I believe it is very important for Christians and people in general to learn the truth about the UFO phenomenon. So I'm doing an experiment, and the experiment is this. I'm going to be starting a new channel, and I'm going to be uploading UFO videos to basically blow the whole UFO phenomenon wide open on that channel. I'm going to be basically putting in, let's just say, maximum effort into trying to wake the public up and to provide information as to what UFOs are, who's flying them, and what the implications of this are. Because the implications of this are far greater than the general public realizes. And you've probably heard recently about these pastors who were supposedly contacted by a UFO insider. Those people don't even know what's going on. So the fact that we have so much chaos, there are a lot of good researchers out there, but the general consensus is that Christians have no idea what they're talking about. They're just making stuff up in order to try and preserve their religion. That's what they're saying. But when I say they, I mean the general public. They believe that this information discredits Christianity, but it does the opposite. It actually proves Christianity to be true. So my experiment is this. Like I said, I'm starting a new channel, and I'm going to be dedicating this channel to the UFO phenomenon in a way that tries really hard to break into the general population's UFO streams, right? So right now, this channel, it is relegated to, you know, people like you, people like me that already know what this stuff is. So sure, there might be a few new viewers here and there, but for the most part, you guys already know. So this new channel, the aim of it is going to be to try and wake people up. It's going to be try to spread the message of gospel of Jesus Christ with the UFO topic. Believe it or not, it's possible. And explain to the people, to the general public, to Christians, to everybody in general, that this phenomenon is ancient, it is biblical, and it's evil at its core. And this is all provable, by the way. Like I said, you know this. So come over to my new channel. I'm going to put a link down below. I'm releasing this video later tonight. It's going to be very long. I'm editing it right now. But it's going to be released on the new channel. So I invite you to come over there, watch the video. It's going to be definitely something that you're going to want to see, because I talk directly about this new UFO files release that just happened and the implications of it and what's coming next. So there's a link down below. The channel is called the UFO Times, and it's going to be dedicated to UFO phenomena in general, but through a biblical lens, the most important part. This channel that you're watching now, End Times Production, isn't just UFO topics. It's a lot of hodgepodge of different end times events, different things that I find interesting, but this next channel is going to be nothing but UFOs, to focus and really zero in on the UFO topic in order to get out ahead of it. That way, when the disclosure actually does happen, which it is currently happening right now, it's not a mystery to people, and people don't jump ship. People aren't, you know, dismayed or frightened or discouraged by it, because they're framing this whole thing in a way that is going to deceive people.
I don't want people to be deceived. So come follow me on the other channel. I'm still going to be making videos here, by the way. And I might even upload, you know, the same video that is uploaded over there onto this channel too. So I'm not going to stop making videos on this channel. Not now, not ever. But I'm going to be focusing on the other channel as far as UFO content goes in the coming days, weeks, months, years, depending on how this UFO phenomenon takes shape and progresses throughout this new time that we're living in. All right, everybody, we'll see you over at the new channel. Oh, I also want to mention, if you do go over there, in order to help this channel like reach UFO people, please let the videos that are on there, there's only going to be one now, but I'm going to record new ones, you know, as the time goes on. Watch them all the way through. And if you don't want to watch them all the way through, just let them play all the way through. It tells the algorithm that this is a good new channel, because if people go over there and watch like a couple minutes of it and then click off, it's going to tell the algorithm, hey, nobody likes this channel, don't recommend it. And then the whole point of trying to bring the gospel to people.

You know, one time things got so bad until I had to go to one of my friends and talk to him. And I told him, I said, you know, I'm having problems with the woman that I love. It seems that I call her on the phone and I just can't get her to answer. And then I went to her house and I saw a car parked in the driveway. I knocked on the door, but still my knocks went unanswered. And then I went home and I watched television until television went off. And then I played my records until I just didn't want to hear them anymore. And finally I went to bed, but I found myself waking up a few hours later. And the tears were running down my face. And my friend told me, he said, Lenny, you just ought to forget about her. But I told my friend, I said, you know, maybe you've never been in love like I've been in love.

And if you weren't around, would I care to tell the truth?

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Whoop, whoop. East Coast. 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

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I'm gonna rap in the east. 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

0: And all who agree are more than three, because they're weak. 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
1: Yo, I'm in the house now for sure. 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Who knows what evil lurks within them? 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

0: first get started? 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
1: Yeah, I'll start in my hometown, Jackson, with my man DJ Blue showing me the ropes. Later on, I met DJ LJ out of Bardo, you know what I'm saying? And through that influence, I met DJ Mellow.
0: I see. So where you from?
1: Tennessee.
2: Oh, yeah.

0: You're in the mix with the Hub City DJs.
1: Right here.
2: Let's get straight to it.
3: Tupac Shakur, you know what it is. And to all those who still hear this song and still think of my man, I want y'all to think of him right now, you know what I mean? Because this song has two meanings. I wrote this song when I was broke up with my girl and I was calling her up asking if she was still down. But now that my man's not around, I want y'all to answer the question. Are you still down? Give it up. 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
0: 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And one time for you haters out there, man.
1: Own it.
0: When you see me in the streets, it's O-V-O-G Ron C.
1: Own it.
0: I'm always holding down.
1: Own it.
0: Chop Stalls.

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0: Niggas talk more than bitches these days. Niggas talk more than bitches these days. Niggas talk more than bitches these days. Just let that shit sink in. Niggas talk more than bitches these days.
1: I had to bring that back, man.
0: Just let that shit sink in. Niggas talk more than bitches these days.
1: Let that sink deep in your cerebellum.
0: Just let that shit sink in. Niggas talk more than bitches these days. Just let that shit sink in. Niggas talk more than bitches these days. Who can get the pussy quicker these days? Still straight with the weed and the liquor these days. Cause the new drugs got the kids tripping these days. Bunch of journalists been searching for a story. My ex-girl been searching for a story. Couple bitches trying to have me all up.
2: Like that war was necessary.
3: I was actually visiting my parents in Monterey when I got an email from a scholar at Cambridge, Glenn Rangwala, asking had I written the most recent British intelligence report. And I asked them, what intelligence report are you talking about? It was thereupon he sent me an email with the British intelligence report and said, look after the introductory paragraph. Look how similar the document is to your

0: article of September 2002. I compared both documents, and when I originally read, I first started with the British intelligence report. Even though it was my own language, I didn't recognize it. I didn't even, in fact, recognize I had been plagiarized, because not only had I published that article several months earlier, but I had written so much in the meantime on my thesis, I had even forgotten what I had written. And I have to give credit to Glenn Rungwala for not only having read my article perhaps in September 2002, but then having looked at the British intelligence report a couple of months later and recognizing the similarities. He's the one who pointed it out. I was at home when he sent me that email. I responded to him saying I had no role in writing the British intelligence dossier. In other words, plagiarism has occurred. I confirmed that for him. And then I went to sleep. While I was sleeping, he was sending an email to his various contacts, saying, "Look what the British government has just done." And it was Channel 4 News that picked up that story.
1: The government's carefully coordinated propaganda offensive took an embarrassing hit tonight after Downing Street was accused of plagiarism. The target is an intelligence dossier released on Monday and heralded by none other than US Secretary of State Colin Powell at the United Nations yesterday. Channel 4 News has learned that the bulk of this 19-page document was copied from three different articles, one written by a graduate student.
0: So, in preparing this intelligence dossier, it was a cut-and-paste job, and what gave away the fact that I had been cut it and pasted was that even my typographical errors, even a misplaced comma in my original article, made it into the British intelligence document. And if there was kind of one clue that said beyond any doubt that this was a cut-and-paste job, it was that misplaced comma. And ironically, now that I've gotten very good at the use of commas, but ironically, my misuse of commas has been immortalized in a book called Eats, Shoots, and Leaves, where Lynn Truss, on her very final page, concludes, why is the use of commas important? Remember the case of Ibrahim al-Marashi's misplaced comma that gave away the British government's plagiarism of his work. So that was an indication of what was cut and pasted without any changes. Then what you had was a cut and paste, but editing a few select words to make the document more terrifying, more damning of the Saddam Hussein government. And the key word was this. I had written that Iraqi security services have aided opposition groups in hostile regimes. So in other words, if there's an Iranian opposition group to the Islamic Republic of Iran, of course the Iraqi government would give it help. They changed opposition groups to terrorist groups. And that is a very important distinction, and which I would have never used. You see, the other rationale behind the U.S. invasion of Iraq, or I should say the Anglo-American invasion of Iraq, was that Saddam could potentially give weapons of mass destruction to terrorist groups like Al-Qaeda. When you change the wording to terrorist groups, then you've taken the document and fit that narrative of Iraq working with terrorist groups like Al-Qaeda. Now, neither government said it explicitly. It was kind of communicated by association. Now, remember, this is the U.S. 2 years after 9/11. And so for the American audiences, that was a powerful narrative to sell the war, that Iraq could potentially collaborate with Al-Qaeda by giving them weapons of mass destruction.
2: After February 2003, when it became clear to everybody that the government was now plagiarizing material from the internet to justify its case for war, that meant that the role of the weapons inspectors, both internationally, Hans Blix and indeed David Kelly in this country, became more important. They were going to be the neutral voices. But the neutral voices, of course, were not saying what the government was saying. They were saying something rather different. And therefore, they had to be smothered in some way, or discouraged, or discredited if necessary. And that's what happened with David Kelly. David Kelly was the expert in this country who could have proved very decisively that what the government was saying was untrue and exaggerated.
3: As the case for war ratcheted up, U.S. intelligence were also keen to distort any information it received to push the case for war. Its golden egg came in the form of one Rafid Ahmed Alwan al-Janabiya. otherwise known as Agent Curveball, a former Iraqi chemical engineer who sought asylum in Germany in 1999. He was quickly recruited by German secret intelligence, who, after much deliberation, became increasingly wary of the veracity of the information they were receiving from their prized asset. The US was less concerned and was eager to deploy whatever information it could to skew the narrative in order to remove Saddam. In an off-the-record interview with the Observer newspaper, David Kelly challenged US intelligence that they'd found evidence of mobile biological laboratories in Iraq. "They are not mobile germ warfare laboratories," Kelly said. "You could not use them for making biological weapons. They do not even look like them. They are exactly what the Iraqis said they were: facilities for the production of hydrogen gas to fill balloons. Facilities which, incidentally, had been sold to the Iraqis by the United Kingdom." Of all the evidence compiled about Saddam Hussein, the accusations about germ warfare had been the most compelling. Curveball had provided this evidence, despite German misgivings to the contrary. Despite reservations to the authenticity of this false intelligence, the director of the CIA, George Tenet, pressed ahead. The stage was now set.
4: "The United States reserves the right to do what it thinks is appropriate to defend its interest, the interest of its friends, and to protect the world. And I'm quite confident we'll be joined by many nations."
5: "My fellow citizens, at this hour, American and coalition forces are in the early stages of military operations to disarm Iraq, to free its people, and to defend the world from grave danger. On my orders, coalition forces have begun striking selected targets of military importance to undermine Saddam Hussein's ability to wage war. These are opening stages of what will be a broad and concerted campaign. More than 35 countries are giving crucial support, from the use of naval and air bases, to help with intelligence and logistics, to the deployment of combat units. Every nation in this coalition has chosen to bear the duty and share the honor of serving in our common defense.

0: The release of Andrew Gilligan's report on Radio 4's Today programme caused immediate ructions in the government. In an interview with Channel 4 News, Alistair Campbell was vociferous in his condemnation of the BBC's role in the affair.
1: Get your facts right before you make serious allegations against government and against intelligence agencies.
2: One fact is absolutely incontrovertible, and that is the second dossier, the dodgy dossier, was indeed just that. And the last question...
1: As I have acknowledged...
2: But you've not acknowledged...
1: And I have admitted... Let me just draw this contrast between myself and between the government and the BBC. On Wednesday, at that select committee, I acknowledged we had made a mistake. I accepted responsibility for that on behalf of the junior, the official in my office who made the
2: mistake. That's a matter of record.
1: Can I finish the point? The BBC, I'm all in favour of senior management defending...
2: I want to ask you one last question.
0: The media furore around the affair caused Kelly to write to his line manager at the Ministry of Defence, Dr. Brian Wells. In the letter, he made it clear that he was not the source of the 45-minute claim in the dodgy dossier, and this was accepted by the MOD. However, Parliament's Foreign Affairs Committee had been taking a keen interest on the pace of events that were unfolding.
3: In the period leading up to the Iraq War, the Foreign Affairs Select Committee began extensive probing of the Foreign Secretary and intelligence operators and former ambassadors as to the scale of the threat presented by Saddam Hussein and what the response should be. And certainly we were very anxious that at every stage the United Kingdom should exhaust all the avenues open to it to minimise the prospect of conflict and to reach some reconciliation with Saddam. And that would have gone right up to the 11th hour. But I think also what was happening is that members of Parliament were being increasingly told by HMG, Her Majesty's Government, that the threat was immediate and grave. And so I think many of us concluded, we factored in the fact that governments might exaggerate the case, that intelligence isn't 100% accurate, it's not an exact science, but we never countenanced that what we were being told in the broad brush terms was a total lie. And it's only after the event, after the tragedy of the Iraq War, that the gravity and scale of the deceit has become fully apparent and aware to us. But at that time, we were doing everything we could to persuade and cajole the government to exhaust all avenues to avoid conflict. Well, my recollection is that as soon as hostilities finished, there was a presumption by us all that there would soon, within hours perhaps, be revealed laboratories or placements deep in the desert which would show that there were weapons of mass destruction under construction or almost ready to be deployed. I mean, one assumed that. And I think the believers in Her Majesty's government assumed that. And we certainly had the Foreign Secretary, Jack Straw, before us, who was saying, we will find them, we will find them. After a little bit of time, you think, well, when are we going to be shown on British television these weapons of mass destruction? When is it going to be disclosed to us? The day of the committee arrives, there's a packed committee room. There's a lot of tension amongst members. The journalists are there. In came Dr. David Kelly, escorted by two minders who sat immediately behind him. I felt for him that he obviously it was not a particularly pleasant set of circumstances that he would be nervous, but he also struck me as reasonably self-assured. And after all, this was his opportunity to amplify upon the fact that it was alleged he had spoken to journalists saying that the United Kingdom government had exaggerated the case for war. So although there were time limitations which I think were outrageous, if he had been invited to amplify upon this, we could have done it within this time constraint. But what happened was an inability or unwillingness of him to reply to questions.
4: Can you tell me those journalists who you do recall having met in the timescale? What are their names?
5: Having met?
4: Yes.
5: I've met very few journalists.
4: Well, yes, I heard a few. Who are the ones who are in your mind's eye at this moment? What's their names?
5: That will be provided to you by the Ministry.
4: No, no, I'm asking you now. This is the High Court of Parliament, and I want you to tell the committee who you've met.
5: On this occasion, I think it's proper that the Ministry of Defence communicates that to you.
3: Despite my frustration and irritation that he hadn't responded to my simple question, what journalists have you spoken to, he persuaded me that he'd been basically set up by the government to stall and to diminish the extent of the committee's probing. And it was at that stage I turned to the colleague sitting to my left and said, what is the stuff which is pushed out of jet aircraft to deflect attacking missiles?
4: No, I reckon you're chaff. You've been thrown up to divert our probing. You've ever felt like a fall guy? I mean, you've been set up, haven't you?
5: That's not a question I can answer.
4: But you feel that?
5: No, I accept the process that's going on. I accept the process that's happening.
6: Thank you.
4: Mr.
6: Hamilton, please.
3: That was misinterpreted by people as a sort of an insult, but I was using a term which a weapons expert, which he was, understood. I was angry, but not with him. I was very angry with the British government. I thought they'd again got away with avoiding disclosure as to how we had, as a parliament and people, being tricked into going into a war and conflict with all the consequences and gravity of that. I thought that they got away with it again.
7: Foreign Affairs Select Committee, that parliamentarian briefing, I think that was an indignity to him. And I think it also cost him as a great deal as a future interrogator. I think what it heralded in practical terms, was the end of Kelly's capability as an interrogator, because you cannot interview people as he did in foreign countries if you've already been grilled on television before your own parliament. So I think that would have been objectionable to him in the extreme, in that he was, that process cut him off at the knees when it came to dealing with WMD scientists in foreign countries, particularly Iraq.
0: On Thursday, the 17th of July, Dr. Kelly woke at 8:30 a.m. By 9 a.m., he was at his study, writing and checking emails from the day before. At 10 a.m., he spoke to his colleague, Wing Commander Clark, by phone, who found him to be in good spirits. They discussed his next trip to Iraq, where his ticket was scheduled for 8 days later, on the 25th of July. This was to carry on with his duties, supporting the Iraq Survey Group, the mission sent to find weapons of mass destruction. After writing a number of emails, he replied to another, written by Judith Miller, a New York Times journalist, and someone Dr. Kelly had known for some years. In her message, she congratulated him for his display at the Foreign Affairs Committee. Her message read, "I heard from a member of your fan club that things went well for you today. Hope it's true, Jay." At 11:18 a.m., Kelly replied, Judy, I will wait until the end of the week before judging. Many dark actors playing games. Shortly after 3 p.m., 3:20 exactly, on the 17th of July, 2003, Dr. David Kelly left his house in the Oxfordshire village of Southmoor to go for one of his regular walks. His wife Janice had retired to bed 2 hours earlier after feeling ill. He didn't say goodbye or leave a note. Within 15 minutes of leaving, he exchanged pleasantries with a neighbour as he passed. She was the last known person to see David Kelly alive. When her husband failed to return a few hours later, Janice Kelly began to feel unease, eventually sharing her concerns with her youngest daughter, Rachel, who had organized to go for a walk with her dad later that evening. Following attempts to retrace her father's steps, she made contact with her two sisters, one of whom drove 70 miles from her house in Hampshire, and after a number of hours searching, they made the decision to call the police just before midnight. Within 15 minutes, three officers arrived at the family home. This was not standard practice. By this point, Dr. Kelly had not been seen for almost 9 hours. As the police hunt swung into action, more than 40 officers, a police dog, a police helicopter, a mounted police unit, and an underwater police search team scoured the area for any signs of the missing doctor. Tony Blair received the news as he was flying from Washington to Tokyo. At 4:45 a.m., Mrs. Kelly and her two daughters, Rachel and Shan, were asked to stand in the family's garden while officers searched their home for the second time. At 7:30 a.m., a search pattern was established and where officers were asked to begin combing a wider area. At shortly before 8:30 a.m., Thames Valley Police publicized Dr. Kelly's disappearance. At approximately 8:45 a.m., searchers Paul Chapman and Louise Holmes discovered the body of Dr. David Kelly at Harrowdown Hill. The discovery was logged at 9:20 a.m. Tony Blair was informed of the death by his advisor, Sir David Manning, who was also on the flight to Tokyo. And in an extraordinary turn of events, the Prime Minister ordered a public inquiry sometime between 10 and 11:05 a.m., before the cause of death had even been declared. At 2:35 p.m., the delegation arrived in Tokyo to awaiting reporters.
6: Have you got blood on your hands, Prime Minister? Are you going to resign over this?
0: The public inquiry was to be headed by the former Lord Chief Justice in Northern Ireland, Lord Hutton. Hutton was a controversial figure who was involved in a number of contentious legal cases during the Troubles. In 1973, he represented the Ministry of Defence at the inquests of 13 innocent civilians murdered by British paratroopers in what is since known as Bloody Sunday. In 1978, he helped defend Britain in the European courts against Irish government allegations that prisoners held by the British in Northern Ireland were tortured. Even more controversially, he sentenced 10 men in 1984 to a total of 1,001 years in prison on the word of an acknowledged

0: This is the story of a new world. A world that begins in the mysterious and invisible universe of atoms and molecules, which combine in countless numbers to form everything we see and touch. It is the story of how man, investigating nature, has learned from nature's examples to join these same atoms and molecules to form substances never before seen under the sun. These new materials are the world of plastics, the world that nature forgot.
1: We discovered these miracle materials. We didn't ask the right questions. We just said, oh, wow, look what this stuff can do. It's so cool. And now we're realizing we made some big mistakes.
2: Microplastics are possibly the most serious type of pollutant our society has ever created. These invisible particles have been found on the highest mountains, in the deepest ocean sediments. And now we're finding microplastics wherever we look in the human body. And once these tiny particles are in our bodies, they're oozing their toxic ingredients on a minute-by-minute basis.
3: We know that the chemicals that are in plastics could create health problems like obesity or diabetes or heart disease or fertility problems or possibly even cancer.
1: It's a conundrum we find ourselves in. We've got to figure out how to deal with that conundrum.

0: Every day, I start my day by putting plastic in my eyes. And it's crazy because I literally see the world through a plastic lens.
1: I started investigating plastic about 15 years ago. That's when people started looking at the great garbage patch. And then we started noticing that it was impacting animals. One of the first things that we saw was the bird carcass. It was shocking. There was probably as much plastic in the bird as there were bones left in the bird. So for me, it was realizing that a lot of plastic was disguised as food. And a lot of animals have started eating a lot of those plastics. But in fact, human beings have much more contact with plastics than your average animal will. I think about brushing my teeth with plastic bristles. They're in the dust, so we're actually breathing microplastics. One study found that it's in about 83% of the drinking water that comes out of our taps. And of course, microplastics are in the food that we eat. We are slowly turning into plastic people. And scientists have been studying plastics and the impacts of plastics on our environment, on the planetary body. But what we really need to start doing now is looking at the impacts on the human body. And that's what I'm going to do.
2: Plastic. Plastic. Plastic. What are plastics? Are they animal, vegetable, or mineral?
3: Plastic is, by and large, a derivative of petrochemicals. So it's not a coincidence that many of the big plastics companies in the world are actually branch plants of big oil companies. We pump the oil out of the ground. We crack that oil into different types of chemicals. Those chemicals are polymerized so that those molecules are connected to create different types of plastic. That whole process creates its own pollution, including climate warming gases. Those many types of plastics are made into different products, are shipped worldwide. One of the things that's hard to wrap your brain around when it comes to the plastics industry is how astronomically huge the numbers are. Over 1.5 billion plastic bottles being bought around the planet every day. 2 million plastic bags are used every minute on Earth. The end result of this is about 400 million tons of plastics that are created every year. Almost half of all plastic produced goes into single-use items. Today, even the biggest oil companies in the world are admitting that we're going to be using less oil in the years ahead. And if you can't burn oil in cars, if that market is disappearing over the next few decades, what are you going to do with that product? Well, increasing the plasticization of the human life is where their oil is going to go. Plastic companies are talking about tripling plastic use and production over the next couple of decades. So it's a double whammy. It's a product that is contributing to the global warming problem and creating this toxic exposure problem.
4: Some of the work that we're doing here at the University of Minnesota is urban air sampling. We're finding particles in our sampler with snow and rain. Plastic is just everywhere. And this is the evolution of this discipline, is that we started off looking at big things, but now we've got these teeny, teeny, tiny little flakes, and we're trying to understand how these materials flow. And then, yeah, where do they eventually come to rest? And if they do, how long? I mean, you look at something like a plastic bag, a cereal bag, and when you look really closely at it under an electron microscope, you can suddenly see like all these little particles that are just about ready to shed. That's a little bit of the rolled up adhesive. Yeah, imagine having that for breakfast.
0: good to meet you too. At last.
4: Yeah,
0: right?
4: Come on in.
0: Thank you so much. And looking forward to finding out what you actually discovered in my home.
4: No. So what we do is we take a sample and we reduce the volume and then we stain it. And that causes the synthetic polymers to fluoresce. So this is from your house dust. Some of these are fluorescing. They're pretty easy to
0: spot.
4: Yeah. And so those are very likely synthetic polymers.
0: This is just a speck of dust.
4: I know.
0: So if this is from one speck, I can't even begin to imagine how much is in the house.
4: Right, right. I'm fortunate that I've been able to kind of test some things just for fun. This is some dried mucus from the nose of a small person that I happen to live with.
0: And this is a booger.
4: Yes, yes, yeah. Look at this. Look at all that. I mean, there's red threads in there. That would definitely not be a human hair. There are so many different kinds of contaminants that are in consumer products. We just assume that they've all been completely tested and that they're completely safe. And we bring them into our homes and we live alongside them. And we think that they're doing us absolutely no harm when that isn't necessarily the case. There's so little transparency.
5: This is plastic.
4: Yeah, it's a dollhouse. We are conducting an experiment and the entire population is involved. We can try and kind of safeguard our home, but it's a global commons issue. It's everywhere. You go out into the world and you're going to be exposed to it. I've taken some samples of snow that's fallen in my backyard and found tiny fragments of plastic particles in it. And when I came home, I told my children to not catch snowflakes.
3: It's hard to wrap your head around, but virtually every molecule of plastic ever created still exists somewhere on Earth in some stage of degradation, because this stuff never disappears. It just goes from being larger pieces of litter to tinier and tinier particles that become microscopic.
6: Definition is just a piece of plastic less than 5 millimeters in size, so a pencil eraser and smaller.
3: Somebody buys the bottle. The bottle is used for a few minutes. The bottle's discarded. Once it's in the environment, it's broken down by sunlight, by the action of waves, by the passing of time. It starts to degrade into these tiny particles that are so light, and they come down in the rain, they accumulate in our food, and we're absorbing them into our own bodies.
6: One of the largest sources of microplastics into the environment is mismanaged waste. Aside from large items breaking into smaller items, one of the most common sources is paint from buildings and boats, tire dust from cars, bikes, planes.
3: As we wear clothing that's increasingly plastic, those fibers shed, go down the drain, wind up in the local lakes and rivers, and those fibers are a big source of microplastics as well.
6: There are estimates that suggest that anywhere from 10 to 20 million metric tons of plastic are leaving our land and going out into the ocean each year. Now, some of that will stay on the surface and float and travel quite far. Some of it, as it breaks down into smaller and smaller pieces, can go up into the atmosphere and travel globally that way. Some of it will sink to the bottom. It is eaten by almost every level of the food chain. And now we're starting to understand that microbes colonize it. And so in and of itself becomes this habitat. So it's atmospheric currents, global dust cycles, the water cycle, the carbon cycle. It's sort of become part of these planetary cycles.

0: This part of the Mediterranean Sea is the most polluted part in terms of plastic pollution. There could be many different sources, but the first thing is dumping of the plastic waste into the Mediterranean Sea. This beach receives between 30 to 35 kilograms of plastics per day per kilometer. That's really high. Global northern country is also responsible for this pollution. Those countries has clean environment, exporting plastic waste to countries like Turkey, Malaysia, Indonesia, Philippines, Vietnam. We call it waste colonialism. So here we can see the microplastics on this seed. You know, anything we produce contaminated with plastic. We are living on the plasticosphere. We are producing our food in the plastic culture way. This is the starting point of the entrance, the involvement of plastic inside the food chain.
1: So, as you see, there one layer just covered soil. Under this this sheet, there is another plastic here. This is for irrigation. They use single-use pipe, as we see here. This is from last year, shredded because of the tractor. The idea is making harvesting time shorter.
0: The cost of removal is really high. So that's why they are just living in the field, because no one cares. There is no rules for this. There is no legislation.
1: This is soil or plastic?
0: Plastic soil.
1: There is no way to clean this microplastic from environment.
0: The world does not deserve a single-use application, because the world is not single-use. We are producing poisonous food. We are poisoning ourselves with our hand.
2: Okay, so I'm just getting ready to go to Rochester because they want some samples to test the microplastics in my body. This is the shit that I do for science, literally. I sent fecal samples to you guys to test for microplastics, and with bated breath, I've been sort of wondering what the results were.
3: When we get a sample, the first thing that we need to do is add hydrogen peroxide. Hydrogen peroxide is going to eat away at the organics and leave the plastics. So once we get those off, we get them onto filters so that we can look at them under optical microscope to look for in fragments and fibers and foams. So we take it from there and use an IR microscope to positively identify what is the chemical makeup of the compounds. What we're looking at is the optical microscope right now. So you can see this grid.
2: Right.
3: And so this grid is 3 millimeters in size. So we get over here in the corner, this blackish, bluish type of fiber. A fiber as well, another one. Coming to here, and we can see this very small fragment. So we're talking about in the order of tens of microns. It came up with a very clear fit to being the polypropylene. So disposable masks.
2: Candy wrappers, salad bags. Polypropylene tends to be the more crinkly stuff.
3: So like this fiber that we saw here, it was cotton. So we're seeing a number of cotton ones come down here, and this is being rayon, a semi-synthetic type of fiber. Come down further here, and we have polyester, synthetic clothing, any fleece.
2: It's pretty shocking because I'm still processing the fact that this stuff is really in my body.
4: Yeah.
5: And we don't know how this came out.

0: What you're about to witness is the official Street King. He goes by the name of 550.
1: Five and a half.
0: And who am I? I am the Brooklyn.

0: done fucked up, you know that thing.
1: Know you done fucked up, don't you? Stack G's in the motherfucker.
0: No, you done fucked up.
1: Stack G's, stack King's Court.
0: No, you done fucked up. No, you done fucked up. No, you done fucked up. No, you done fucked up.

0: famous outlaws of the Old West, Frank and Jesse James, became involved in Nashville history in the 1800s when they lived around the area now known as Bordeaux and posed as gentlemen farmers while nervously avoiding the law, using the fictitious names Mr. Howard and Mr. Woodson.
1: LJ, can I have another hit?
2: What's up with all y'all true niggas? Rest in peace, true niggas. This your motherfucking colonel. Let a motherfucking tar, y'all.
3: What's up, Big Boss, nigga?

0: can work too hard.
1: Yeah.
0: Yeah.
1: That thing the real G's live, man.
0: Finally famous, nigga.
1: Chop stars. Finally famous. We work too hard.
0: We ain't never going
1: shit.
0: Broke, nigga.
1: We ain't never going broke, nigga. Yeah. Feel that B? Niggas keep praying for the downfall, huh? But it ain't gonna happen, my nigga. Chop stuff.

Shout out to Texas A&M, Texas Tech, Texas State, you know what I'm saying? What's that, USTA or UTSA? Alright, my bad, y'all. So, niggas talking about they one of us. Shop star.

0: Y'all know DJ Day. 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I normally wild on, but your boy's under the weather right now. But we gonna keep pushing. Nah, the top dog ENT link up.
1: J Rock nigga, brother from another. You know how we get down. We slaving this motherfucker. Hey, y'all niggas better get y'all motherfucker stay in the studio, man. You know what I mean? Niggas be like, damn, Dot, where you be at? Nigga, I be in the streets too, but nigga, we in this motherfucking lab all day pumping it hard on you niggas. So when y'all hear the shit, y'all be like, damn, them niggas be on some shit. Yeah, niggas, we in this motherfucker all day. We sleep in this motherfucker. I ain't lie when I said I sleep in the booth, nigga. You know what I mean? That's a big homie dude, dog, nigga. We be at this motherfucker slaving on these shits, man. You know what I mean? So, you know.
0: Hey, but not straying away from the J-Rock situation again.
1: Yeah.
0: J-Rock. What's y'all relationship as I know y'all relationship because I'm around, but for the people that don't know, what's you and J-Rock's relationship?
1: Shit. Beyond the music shit, you know how most of these rap niggas be. You know what I mean? Shit, we like brothers in this shit, you know what I mean? We discuss more than just music. And politics and all that other shit that come with this industry shit, you know what I'm saying? You know what I'm saying? So, I met him before the music shit, so, you know, nigga, we like brothers, nigga. I say that's my brother, nigga, that's my, you know what I mean?

I am the voice of Night Industry 2000's microprocessor, K-I-T-T for easy reference, a kit if you prefer. Under normal circumstances, I would have introduced myself first, but I'm afraid these aren't exactly normal circumstances.

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And understand that it ain't all about this rap, boy. I'm telling you, I'm telling you, I told you. 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Coming down, boy, fifth wheel, grill, candy.

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It's F-Action 47. We're gonna do it like this here in tribute to Gerald LaVert. Rest in peace. Chopped up and not slopped up. It's the chisel, baby.

0: Affection, the album coming soon.
1: This is a meaningful take right here, cuz.
2: I got to speak the Jamaican accent, man. I do it very well. I Jamaican it very well.
1: That's funny. No, I got a little for Jamaican. How come I know everybody? I'm cool with everybody.
2: Rewind the tune now, selector. OG Run C. Come down.
1: It's going down like this here, man. It's Rasta Love Part 2.
2: Chisel.
1: Chopped up and I slapped up. DJ Candlestick. Chop Stars. What?

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0: Why you over there looking like Peter Guns?
1: KK on
0: Just Stop.

popping bottles, all I need is one to get drunk. 50 deep with 49 of them niggas punks. If you ain't rolling light, nigga, you ain't rolling right. Drove the drop head, but I still